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But the Bible says let everything that hath breath praise the Lord. 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

Yeah, yeah!

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Can I be indulgent like a songwriter? 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Yeah. Okay, here we go. Pressure gets hot, and with heat come mirages. 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
1: 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We change moments into memories.

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I'm Ja'Kalen Carr, and you're checking out the great sounds of Glory 93.9 FM.

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0: over this room, just close your eyes. 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He reigns over everything. What may seem impossible is possible with our God. He's able to heal all sickness. He's able to turn things around. Let us give him praise this morning, because he's worthy. Yesterday, for the first time, I fell asleep behind the wheel. And what's so crazy is, I messaged my husband a couple minutes before it happened. I told him, I don't understand how I'm feeling, but I just feel so sleepy. I said, if it gets worse, I'm going to pull on the side. After I sent that voice note, couple minutes after I sent that voice note, I was already sleeping. It's like someone just told me, open my eyes. And when I opened my eyes, I was already off the road, so close to hitting a billboard. See, many times we don't know how many incidents and accidents God has saved us from. See, oftentimes we take this breath of life lightly. We feel like God owes us this. But people of God, as long as you have breath, we ought to give God praise. We ought to give God praise. See, he reigns. He reigns over everything. In spite of what you may be going through, God is able. He's a mighty warrior. And he's great in battle. So can you just lift up a sound of praise all over this room? Because he's a mighty warrior. He is great in battle. In spite of what I may be going through, this mouth will not stay shut. As long as I am breathing, I will lift up a sound of praise. In spite of the pain, you ought to lift up your voice and give God the praise, because he is worthy. Lifers, can you lift up a sound of praise all over this room? See, because your praise is your weapon. Your praise is your weapon. It says, I will bless the Lord at all time, and his praise shall continually be in my mouth. Can you shout hallelujah? Hallelujah.
1: Hallelujah. Come on, lift up your voice. Father, we thank you. This part of the section of the service, we're going to start praying for hurricane season. So for all those that can pray, I encourage you to pray as we cover our nation. So lift up your voice again. Father, we thank you. Father, we honor you. Father, we bless your name. Be good by your name, God. There is no one else like you, Jesus. We thank you. Thank you, Father. Thank you, Father, for your covering, Father God. Thank you for your protection. Thank you, Father God, for looking over us as a nation, Father God. Up to this point, Father, we give you praise and we give you honor and we give you glory, Father God, that you are covering this nation, Father. So, Lord God, we come into agreement with your goodness. And, Father God, we thank you, Father God, that there is a veil, Father God, that's covering this nation, Father. We thank you that, Father God, even when the enemy comes like a flood, Father God, your word says that you will lift up a standard against him. So, Father, we thank you, Lord, that you are lifting up a standard all over this nation, Father God, in the name of Jesus. Father, we thank you that, Lord God, yes, storms have to form, yes. Storms have to, Father God, form. But Father, we thank you that they don't have to bring destruction to our nation. So Father, in the name of your Son, Jesus the Christ, we thank you, Lord God, that you, Father God, you are creating, Father, a barrier, Father, round about this nation in the name of Jesus. Father, we thank you. We thank you, Father God, that you're covering Abaco, God. You're covering Andrus, Father. You're covering Freeport, God. You're covering the Berry Islands, Father. You're covering, Father God, Exuma, Father. You're covering Nassau. You're covering San Salvador. You're covering Auckland. You're covering Crooked Island, Father. You're covering, Father God, San Salvador, God. You're covering the archipelago, Father God, of this Bahamas.

cover this nation, oh God. God, we pray, Lord, that Father God, there'll be a cry that arises, Father God, from this nation, Lord, that will, Father God, cover us, oh God, from every plan, from every destruction, from every storm, God. Lord, Father God, we pray that you would cover, Lord, cover us from tropical storms. Cover us, Lord, from depressions. Cover us, God, from hurricanes, God. Cover us, Lord, from floodings, God. We pray, Lord, that you would cover, Lord, in the name of Jesus. Cover us. Cover us, Father. Lord God, we know, God, that we are undeserving, Father God, of your mercy. But Father God, we come before you, Lord. And Father God, we cry, Lord, as the remnant in this nation, Lord, that you would sustain, God, your people. That you would sustain, God, this nation, Lord. Hallelujah, Father God. Let there be a remnant that arises, Father God, that will, Father God, pray and cover in the name of Jesus. Hallelujah, Father. So, Lord, we thank you. Cover our waters. Normalize our dread streams, we pray. Cause there to be a calm, Father God, upon the seas. Cause there to be a peace upon the seas, God. Just as you did, Father God, where you were in the bottom of the boat, Father God, and there was a storm upon the waters, Father. We pray, Father God, that you will bring peace. Bring peace to our nation, oh God. Those, Father God, that are trembling in fear at this very moment, we pray, God, that, Father God, the spirit of fear, Father God, would leave your people. Hallelujah, Father God. Oh God, those, Father God, hallelujah, Father God, that still have images, Father God, of past hurricanes, Father. Lord God,

0: prayer of faith. In the name of Jesus. 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You don't change. You don't change. So we thank you. And we bless you. And Lord, we honor you for you covering us as a nation. So Father, right now we lift up a sound, God, that says, God, we thank you. God, we honor you. God, we magnify your name. We glorify your name. And we believe you to cover. We believe you to sustain. We believe you. Come on. Can you lift up your voice unto God as a thank you to him? That he is still able to cover, that he's still able to protect, that he's still able to guard. Lord, we give you praise.
1: Hallelujah. Don't stop right there. Come on, let's continue to lift up the Lord. Hallelujah. Hallelujah. Hallelujah. I'm looking for church this morning. Hallelujah. Glory be to God. Hallelujah. Hallelujah. Hallelujah. Father, we bless your name. We bless your name, oh God. Hallelujah. It is Operation Recover All. I said it is Operation Recover All. And I'm believing that what the enemy meant for harm, God has already turned it around for his glory. And we are about to recover it all because he is undefeated.

0: would invite you to have your seat at this time. We serve an undefeated God and his operation, recover it all. Hallelujah. Y'all don't sound convinced this morning. Y'all don't sound convinced, Minister Gia, recover it all. I'm excited. I'm excited because that means that what the devil had in store for me, my God, I could walk on serpents this morning. Hallelujah. Glory be to God. I am excited to be in the house this morning. So we're just pausing in our service this morning to recognize all of our visitors. Whether you're visiting with us for the first, second, or third time, we're going to ask you to stand with the exception of our special guest from the Department of Corrections. So if you are visiting with us for the first, second, or third time, just stand so we can give you a life welcome. Come on, life. Hallelujah. Hallelujah. Do I have a mic? Do I have a runner this morning? Glory be to God. Someone is coming to you with a mic very shortly. We just want to get your name, who invited you, and what church you attend.
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0: All right.
2: Good morning, I'm Beverly. I'm here to support my niece.
0: Okay.
3: Dolores Ward, Golden Gates Ministry. I'm here to support everybody.
0: And my Amen.
4: Good morning, Evangelist Oval Bain. I'm a part of Prison Fellowship, and I came to big up the sisters and the officers from the Department of Corrections.
0: Amen. Thank you, woman of God.
5: Good morning. My name is Winnie William. I'm from Pool of Bethesda Baptist Church. Savannah's invite me.
0: Okay.
6: Good morning. I'm Janika from Victory Chapel Church of the Nazarene. Sister Vinny's invite me.
0: Vinny's is on a roll this morning.
7: Good morning. My name is Tanya Escarment. I am from Vision of Deliverance. We were invited by Stephanie Joseph, me and my sister, Wilmisha.
0: All right.
8: Good morning. My name is Trevante Russell. Hey, Trevante. I attend the cathedral, and Julie invited me.
0: I want you to say that I invited you as well.
8: Yeah, you did.
0: Thank you.
9: Good morning. My name is Davia Williams. I attend Better Baptist, and I come to visit my sister.
10: Good morning. My name is Allison Williams. I attend Anointed Arena. I come to visit my sister.
0: Amen.
11: Good morning. I'm Tamara Riley. I attend Living Waters. Just visiting.
0: Welcome.
12: Good morning. I'm Dr. Ann Higgins, co-pastor of Creative Christian Arts Ministry with Apostle Henry Higgins. I'm here supporting my nephew, my grandson, sorry, is a part of the training officer at the correctional. And I'm supporting all of them from the correctional.
0: Amen. God bless you, woman of God. Awesome.
13: Good morning, everyone. My name is Ozzy, and my wife Sharon and I, we're located in West Palm Beach. We attend Faith Church, and we're here to support Siobhan.
0: Okay.
14: Good morning. I'm Amos Ferguson. I attend St. Joseph. I was invited by Rita.
0: All right.
15: Good morning.
16: We attend Christian Tabernacle, and we were invited by Rita.
0: Awesome. Awesome. Again, we want to send a special welcome to the Bahamas Correctional Services, and they're visiting this morning with Assistant Commissioner Rolene Forbes. To all the senior officers and members, we extend you a warm welcome. We'll have a further welcome coming shortly. But we really believe that it's not by chance that you're in here today. We really believe that. We believe that once you connect to the anointing in this place today, God has something for you. So do not leave without recovering all. I implore you, please do not leave. Posture your hearts, and I believe that God is up to something in this place. God bless you.
17: another exciting summer life.
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17: 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Now let's get into it. 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Kicking it off with Men's Sunday, that's up next. Members and Visitors Relations Sunday is coming up on August 2nd. Lifers, we want to extend a very special invitation for you to join us at the upcoming Kingdompreneurs Meet and Greet. That kicks off on July 28th, right here at number 8 Jean Street. We are calling all entrepreneurs, business owners, and visionaries. 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Be ready to network, be inspired, and focus on the kingdom work in your businesses. If you need more information, please reach to the Lifeline, or if you see any member of the EGEE ministry team for more information on this great time that you need to be in attendance for. And all of our teens are invited to attend the I Am Youth Conference that kicks off on August 4th and runs to August 8th. Make sure that you are in the room for this very exciting time for our teens. And now it's celebration time. A very special happy birthday is extended to all lifers celebrating this week. Kenise Fraser and Phyllis Kelly, who celebrate today, a very special happy birthday is extended to all of you. And a happy birthday to those celebrating this week, including Minister Deandra Darville, D'Angelo Johnson, and Tanya Brooks, Nashea Griffin. And then lifers, a very special happy birthday is extended to all lifers celebrating on July 23rd with yours truly. That includes Kaylee Seymour, Daphne Miller, Avina Belton, Kingsley Clark, Valerie Taylor, and Shantae Bethel. And still coming up this week, Kiana Brown, Ryan McCoy, Sandy Pierre, Janira Williams, Charisse Curtis, and Kamai Knowles. Happy birthday to all of you. And then, lifers, please help us celebrate Kenneth and Minister Yasmin Newbold, who celebrate their wedding anniversary on July 22nd. Happy anniversary to you, and may God continue to bless your union with so many more beautiful years. And coming in from the Summer Life desk, we have a very special trivia for you. Send your answers to all three of these questions to the Lifeline by Monday, the 20th of July at 6 p.m. for a chance to win big. Question number one, when was prison ministry launched? Question number two, which New Testament gatherer was supernaturally transported by the Holy Spirit while doing ministry? Got it? And number three, which life ministry meets most frequently throughout the year? That's a tricky one. Well, let's make sure that our answers are in by tomorrow, Monday at 6 p.m. to the Lifeline for a chance to win big. Lifers, don't forget that you have all of our life numbers saved in your phone for a chance to win. And this week and all of the upcoming weeks of very big prizes and gifts for Summer Life. We invite you to add our Lifeline that's appearing on your screen. The testimony line that's again appearing on your screen. Make sure that you have these numbers locked into your phone. And while you're at it, don't forget to follow us on all social media platforms and make sure that you're sharing our content with others, making sure that what's blessing you will bless them. And don't forget to keep your radios locked into Glory 93.9 FM for the best in gospel music and Christian content. We want to make sure that you are enjoying everything life-related. And remember, if you're not gathering, you're scattering. Have a life-filled week.

Do you mind resting on your feet here, opening up your mouth and giving our God glory for his faithfulness? Anybody tried him and know that he's faithful? Anybody

It's not happening to you. It's happening around you because you live in Goshen. God has protected you. Look at you walking, talking, living, breathing. Nothing's wrong with you. It's not because of you. It's only because of God. I just had to get that out. I had to get that out because sometimes we take it for granted. We can't take it lightly. We can't take for granted the hand of protection that is on our lives. If you're really grateful, one more time, can you lift up a shout of praise? Shirabahan soriandebehe. Grab the hand of the person that's standing next to you. I want you to take 60 seconds. Band, if you don't mind, can you stand too, please? It's all right. I want you to reverence the presence of the Lord in this house. So everyone on your feet. Grab the hand of the person that's standing next to you. And I want you to take 60 seconds right there. And can you cover them in the blood of Jesus? Can you curse the plan of the enemy concerning your neighbor right there? Come on, lift up your voices in the house of prayer. Come on, lift up your voices in the house of prayer. Declare that no weapon formed against them shall prosper. Yes, Lord. Yes, Lord. I curse it. I curse incidents. I curse accidents over my neighbor in the name of Jesus. Yes, Lord. Yes, Lord. They will not fall asleep at the wheel. Oh, God, I thank you. I thank you, God. They will not end up in a freak accident. They will not be robbed. They will not be molested. Yes, God. Come on, pray, pray, pray. Jesus, thank you, God. Thank you, God. Thank you, God, that angels are assigned to my neighbor today.

Oriande Sheketa Baba Bahanda Labahan Sora Bahaya Shenede Beha. My neighbor will not lose their mind. My neighbor will not lose their mind. And I curse the spirit of premature death that is trying to get access to anyone connected to me. Send it back to the pits of hell. In the mighty name of Jesus. Come on, take 30 more seconds right there. And seal it. Now come on, loose that hand. Put your hands together all over the house and shout to God with a voice of triumph. Anybody really believe you have victory? Anybody believe you have victory? Oh yes, we bless the name of our God. We bless the name of our God. Hallelujah. We bless the name of our God. You may be seated in the presence of the Lord God.

Thank you, Jesus. 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Oh, you in C sharp, Phil? 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

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I'm a mighty warrior. Sorry. I apologize. I just had to get that out. Just in case the enemy thought he could get access to you or get access to me this week. I am anointed. I am appointed. I walk in victory. You walk in victory. There is no defeat. I dare you to do a prophetic action right there. Get up on your feet, walk around, and take territory right there. Walk around as if you're walking around your house. Walk around as if you're walking around your vehicle. Walk around as if you're walking around your workplace. And take authority. And take authority. And take authority. And take authority. Shebahata bahandoro bohoriande.

you won't have my children. 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I'm taking back my joy. I'm taking back my peace. I will not live in fear. For God has not given us a spirit of fear, but of power, love, and a sound mind. Now one more time, release a victorious shout all over this house. Yes! Jesus. All right, let me behave. Y'all sit down. Sit down before we get in trouble. Yes, Lord. Keep playing for me, please, Phil. Shira bahan sokoro bohori ande. Handa bahata bahande. Soto bohori ande. As the Lord has directed us, the Spirit of the Lord spoke to us on Friday when we gathered here for Teen Life, and the young people of this house were praying that the prophetic intercessors of this nation who could be trusted, that the plan of the enemy would be exposed to them concerning our nation. And that's where we continue to stand and believe. We see what's happening. We can't live in a country and not be aware of what's happening in the realm of the spirit. So we continue to declare, we continue to pray and to believe that as the word of God teaches us, that God does nothing in the earth except he reveals it to his prophets. And we continue to declare that the secret things belong to the Lord, but that he has a desire to expose those secret things to us. And he tells us that we ought not to be ignorant of Satan's devices. So we continue to pray that the eyes of the prophetic intercessors would be opened, not from a place of pride, that they may stand on a pedestal and boast that the Lord has spoken to them, but from a place of humility where they will go on their knees and pray and seek the face of God concerning our nation. We believe that our God is still sovereign and that there is absolutely nothing that is impossible with him. And so we continue to stand on the word of God. And can you remind your neighbor that you live in Goshen? Can you tell your neighbor that? Say, I live in Goshen. I live in Goshen. There's a hedge of protection around me. There's a distinction that the Lord has made concerning me, that no matter what's happening around me, it will not come nigh my dwelling. No matter what's going on.

I'm supposed to be up here, taking a minute, recognizing the people. One more time, declare it. I live in Goshen. Yes, God. Come on, let it come out of your mouth with power and authority. Say, I live in Goshen. Yes, yes. All right, let me be on my best behavior. Oh, child. Father, we thank you. We bless you. We give you glory. Well, I'm honored this morning. We're honored here at Life to welcome the General Treasurer of the Highway Church of God, with which we submit to, and his lovely wife, Reverend Ricardo Johnson, and Sister Shakira. He's also the District Superintendent for New Providence. And even though she stood already, can you help me celebrate this giant, this general in the kingdom, Dr. Ann Higgins from Creative Christian Arts Ministries International. Y'all, that's a giant of a woman right there. She's been doing this kingdom thing a long time. So we honor the anointing on your life, woman of God. And then, of course, to our special guests from the Bahamas Department of Corrections, we want to welcome the Director of Education, Ms. Andrea Sweeting, Chief Williams, Assistant Director of Female Correctional Services, Principal Officer Percenti, Principal Officer Skinner. Sergeant Higgs Roll, Corporal Bastian, Corporal Farrington, Officer Taylor, Officer Pratt, Officer Roberts, Sergeant Butler, Chaplain Roll, and Corporal Woodside, along with the band, the concert band of the Bahamas Department of Corrections. Can we put our hands together and celebrate them, along with these lovely young ladies that we have seated over there? Can we put our hands together and celebrate them? Glory to your name, Jesus. There is so much that has been happening in this wonderful church that God has called us to. And this ministry in particular, the prison ministry under the directorship and the leadership of Minister Gia Roll, has been doing amazing things. And so I'm so excited that today we get to highlight and we get to celebrate all that has been taking place inside this ministry. So before I invite any of our guests to greet us, I want you to turn your attention toward the screens. There's a prison ministry highlight video that we're going to watch that is going to just talk about all of the things that this ministry has been doing. But before that video comes, can you thank God for the impact of the prison ministry of Life Worship Center? Can you celebrate God for that? Turn your attention toward the screens.

0: Hi everyone, I'm here to share on my experience sharing at the Wilhelm A. Pratt School for Girls through the prison ministry. Now when Mr. Gia messaged me and asked me to speak, I was like, she definitely got the wrong person. But I did what I could, and through that entire experience, God changed me. The topic she gave me was victory over me, and as I began to give my testimony and give my story, I realized that there was a shift. These young ladies were no longer just listening. They were now engaged. They started asking questions about speaking in tongues and the Holy Spirit and your walk with God. And I was like, I'm very unqualified to answer any of your questions. But I realized that God doesn't need perfect people. He just needs willing people. And so this opportunity allowed me a chance to impact and influence young women that I would have never met otherwise. And so it made me realize that every experience in our life, our triumphs, our failures, our hurt, even our healing, is all a part of the testimony of God's faithfulness. You believe that your story or God can't use you, let this be a reminder that He can. There is somebody somewhere waiting for the hope that's hidden in your story. So join the prison ministry. Your words of encouragement, your testimony, even your willingness just to show up can be the very thing that changes somebody's life. So meet up with Minister Jody, meet up with Minister Gia, find a way to get involved. Because it truly is an opportunity for God to use you and change you.
1: Visiting the Wilhelm A. Pratt Center has been so many things all at once. It's been eye-opening, humbling, and incredibly inspiring. It reminded me that sometimes all it takes is one person to believe in you to change the direction of life. People make mistakes and bad decisions, but what matters most is what you choose to do afterward. I've always believed that whatever you're not changing is what you're choosing. What touched me most was hearing these young women say, "This is who I am right now, but this is who I want to be, and this is where I'm trying to go." And that kind of honesty takes courage. That journey reminded me that your current situation doesn't have to determine your future. Where you are today is only a chapter, not the entire story. The process, the hard days, the lessons, the growth, is what shapes you into everything God is calling you to become. I admire their resilience, their accountability, their openness, and their willingness to be vulnerable. They don't know us personally, yet they choose to open their hearts because they want something better for themselves. That level of courage is powerful, and it challenged me just as much as I hope we encourage them. I left reminded that hope, grace, and purpose can transform any life when someone is willing to believe in better tomorrow.
2: My name is Trevon Thompson, and I am giving my testimony on prison ministry visitation for me. The reason why my visit to the prison, the men's section of the prison, changed my perspective was that we went inside and we saw these men unashamed in their praise, unashamed in their adoration, unashamed in them just professing their love for God. And it did something to my heart because they're inside. They're locked up. They're locked out. Their movements are limited. And I'm outside. Why is my praise not more loud? Why is my testimony not more seen? What is it that I'm holding back on when these men are here? Not holding back on anything. So that kind of changed my perspective, and it wanted me to just allow my light to shine more, to give God the glory more, to be more expressive in praise and in worship. Because as men, that's who we're supposed to be. That's how we're supposed to lead. We lead from that place. And if you are and if you have a desire for souls, go. Go. Go, because it's going to change your mindset. It's going to outlook. is going to change your perspective. It'll give you a passion that you never thought you had. I promise you, it will change your life for the better.
3: I'd like to encourage all men to be a part of ministry. The Bible requires us to be providers, protectors, and priests. Men are born leaders, naturally. It is designed by God for everything to start with a man, or at least end with one. Joining the prison ministry has encouraged me to pick up my cross and get closer to one. Seeing guys and engaging with them, seeing their faces, having conversations with them, and inspiring them, not knowing they're inspiring me too. So I encourage guys, all men alike, to jump on board and let's be a part of something impactful and something great.
4: Can we put our hands together one more time for the awesome work being done in our prison ministry? My God. We're going to take a moment right here. She's not expecting this, but Dr. Higgins, can you come and just greet us for a few moments? Put your hands together and welcome her as she comes. You know, you have to touch this mic while you are here.
5: Good morning. Good morning. It's so good to be here in the land of the living. So many people did not wake up this morning, but we are here. And that's God's plan for us. He has a purpose for our life. And every day he assigns us. It's just a matter of us listening to the direction of the Holy Spirit. You know, first thing in the morning, we look for direction from our phones, our emails. But first thing in the morning, as he wakes us up, he has an assignment for all of us. And I heard the word, recover all. And that's the assignment that God has for us. So many are lost. But our job is to bring them back into the kingdom. So every day we decide, what could we recover for the kingdom? I speak blessings over you this morning, and I'm just so delighted to be here in the land of the living. And may the Lord continue to use you to recover the souls back into his kingdom. And remember to just pray over our nation. Life and death is in the power of the tongue. So when you speak what you hear people repeat negatively, you're sending out darts over our nation. Decree and declare, nations belong to the Lord, and he's Lord of the Bahamas. Don't repeat nothing else what people perceive. Don't even repeat the deeds of others' iniquity. Speak and say, we are a holy nation. We will bless the Lord at all times. Our nation will get better and better. And I just admonish you, let's do that. Forget about what you see on Facebook and all those things. Don't repeat it. That's the enemy wanting you to take the power that's in your tongue that God gave you to destroy his work. He wants to put it in your mouth so you can fight that fight that he's fighting against us. But you fight the good fight of faith and decree. We live in a beautiful nation, and he has given us leaders, spiritual leaders and political. But we pray that they'll lean not to their own understanding, but acknowledge him in all their ways, so that whatever laws, bills that is being done will benefit the people of the Bahamas. God bless you. God bless you.
4: Amen. We continue to declare good things and the truth of God's word over our nation. So we had an opportunity as a church to do something that happened for the very first time in our country. We had the opportunity to go into the female division of the Bahamas Department of Corrections in the month of March. And we were able to do a baptism in the Bahamas Department of Corrections female division. I tell you, for the very first time. And when that baptism took place, the presence and the Spirit of God was so evident. There was a young lady that was in a wheelchair who got up out of the wheelchair when she got baptized. I'm telling you, God has been doing some amazing things. And so we're so excited and so elated to actually give you some insight, because we're not allowed to do this, but we got permission from the Bahamas Department of Corrections to share with you some video highlights of that baptism. Isn't that awesome? So we're so excited to share this powerful moment in the presence of God with you as the lives of these women were changed and transformed for the better. So please turn your attention toward the screens.
6: Ever in this country, it has never happened before that we were able to go into the Fox Hill prison. Don't shout. I can let no one shout. We were able to go into Fox Hill prison and we baptized 23 ladies. Come on, man.

0: saw healing take place. We saw a daughter walk out of a wheelchair yesterday. We saw inmates filled with the Holy Ghost. I'm going to say it again to understand this. What happened yesterday has never ever happened before. And I pray that it is a breakthrough. Now we're going to start seeing annual baptisms, if not biannual baptisms. We're going to start seeing on a regular, these folks are going to be. And I'm believing God that we're going to do our assignment. That's our assignment in female. I believe God going to raise somebody up in the middle. That they gonna be inspired by what happened here. The word has gotten out. And so I pray that God touches somebody over there in mail. Whoever that is going in mail, please, y'all go ahead and do the same thing. And let's see these brothers and these daughters transformed. Not just when they come out, while they're in there. And we're decreeing when they come out. We got some daughters in this room right now. I'm telling you that God has so transformed their life and they're doing some amazing things. I don't ever call them out. They just call themselves out. But they're all over this room right now that are being transformed through this ministry. And we give our God all the glory. Come on, clap for them one more time. One more time.
1: Can we give God some more praise? I wish I could paint the picture of the process of the baptism where we started from. I believe in February before, we were doing some classes and we had about two persons who gave their life to Jesus, and we're coming upon the date for the baptism and there were only seven candidates. But you know, the devil's stupid. And we prayed and we believed God that God would give the increase. We believed that he would give the increase. And to go from, in 2 weeks, seven ladies wanting to be baptized to 23 ladies determining that they are going to make a public declaration of what they believe to be theirs, that they are saved in the name of Jesus. Can we give God the glory that he gave the increase? We went from 7 to 23. And as Minister Marisha, Pastor Denza said, you just had to be there. The power of God was on display. The word preached was a preached word, I promise you. And we are so grateful that this morning we get to celebrate three of our ladies. They are coming to share their experience on March 21st. So if you could, help me welcome Shanice. You guys are taking this very light. Do you know the territory that was snatched? The territory that was recovered? Can we celebrate Shanice one more time?
2: A pleasant good morning to all. Okay. Warrior, battlefield. The Lord is my shepherd, I shall not want. Sustainer, provider, Jehovah Jireh, the great I am. This is my testimony as to my journey, as to what God is to me. God has taken me through the valley. He has been my sustainer, he has been my protector, he's been my provider. But most importantly, warrior. Some days are better than others, and some days are all right. But he is right there holding my hand, letting me know that it's okay. I have your back. I'm walking beside you. I'm in the front of you, so catch up. Some days I cry. Some days I smile. Some days I just... But God is good. He is. And the most important thing is that God have confidence enough in me to know that he say, you're a warrior, so I put you in the battlefield. I let you go on the front line because you could take it. Yeah, you can cry some days, but it can be okay once you trust in me. So I trust in God, And God, I thank you for everything that you're doing and everything that you are about to do.
1: Give it up for Shanice one more time. I don't know what it's like, but I cannot even imagine just the desperation for God in that moment when there's no one else around. So can we welcome now Anastasia? She's coming to share with us.
3: Good morning. I was asked to give a testimony yesterday, and I sat down and I thought about what I was about to say, and I wrote something on this card. But as Marisha was praying and I was sitting right there, it's like God spoke to me and he said to me, stop writing. God said, just give me thanks. And so as I was sitting there, I was thinking, and the tears kept coming over my eyes, and I like, God, what am I crying for? And Katrina said, are you okay? Yes, I am fine. And so because God asked me to just give him thanks, I just give God thanks for life. And as I stand here on this podium, you know, we have a lot of people, they put their mouths on you and they tell you that you will continue in a cycle. They tell you what you're going to be and what you're not going to be. They remind you of your past. And I always held myself accountable and took accountability of my actions. And I give God thanks for keeping me. I give God thanks when I could have gone crazy, God kept my mind regulated. He kept my children. I've seen so many things happen in the prison, inmates receiving bad news. You know, maybe that one of their children lost their lives, you know, and I just give God thanks that in the midst of everything that I've done in my life, God has kept me. Through everything, all the mistakes, all the wrong, the stealing, the fraud, and God continuously to keep me. And I just give God thanks. Because he has preserved my life. Somebody said to me a few days ago, an officer actually, and she asked me a question. She said, Stacia, you went from writing in a newspaper to being incarcerated. But God has went from being stoned to death, and he rose. And his blood was shed to save me. So I stand here today, and I declare the word as I'm reminded of the words in Psalm 23. Yea, though I walk through the valley in the shadow of death, I shall fear no evil, for God is with Anastasia. And I decree and I declare that no weapon formed against me shall prosper. This is its season. And I am reminded of those words from Gia. At church, she said, let this be your this is it season. So this is my this is it season. I'm not here to prove it to no one. I'm here to prove it to Anastasia. God is good. And I thank this ministry for helping me and giving me a different outlook on life. I'm better than this. I know that I am. God has been good to me and mine, and I'm going to be good to him in return. Thank you.
1: Can we seal Anastasia's declarations with a praise? Hallelujah! Hallelujah! We are encouraging her. We are praising with her. She is new. All things passed away. All things made new. We give God all the glory. Now help me welcome Catriona. She said she wasn't prepared, but she's going to give her testimony this morning. And let me tell you, Catriona almost, I don't know if she's going to share this, but in the meantime, she almost wasn't baptized, but she was brave. Because you know what the devil plays with your mind and tells you that you're not qualified and all the other lies. But I am grateful that Catriona made that decision that morning. And so we're going to hear from her.
4: Good morning.
3: Like she said, that morning, I changed my mind. I said, I don't think I'm ready for that. I don't think I deserve to be open like that with everybody watching me saying, oh, I'm going to give my life to Christ. I'm going to do it right this time because I don't do that before. I say it over and over again. She came to me. She said, I see you. I come here for you. And that right there showed me, like, no matter who we are, where we are, what we've done, what we've been through, God always sends someone who has your best interest at heart. And I wanted to say that even though I might have gone the long way, even though I might have taken a back road, I intend to still get where God has destined me to be. And I want, Marisha, I just thank you. Gia, I thank you because you have shown me what it means to be a sister's keeper. Rita, you do. And my fellow inmates, like, it is be rough. Y'all know that. It's like a roller coaster. Some days you high, some days you low. So we just need to continue to encourage each other and be there for each other, regardless of what may be going on among us. We need to look past it because this is not the end for us. And we need to prove that to everybody out there who's looking down on us.
1: I believe it's a good place to stand and give God glory. Can we give God glory for the prison ministry? That this is more than just a visitation. We are transforming lives by the power of Jesus Christ. And can we give it up one more time for our minister? Can we celebrate God for our minister? And if you knew our minister's story, she's the one to lead the way. That this is a ministry of reconciliation. That this is a ministry of restoration. This is a ministry of making all things new. And so we believe that as Minister Gia experiences that something new, that our ladies or sisters in the Department of Corrections will experience that something new as well. And give God thanks one more time.
5: Amen. You may be seated. We want to make some space here now for Chief Williams, the Assistant Director of the Female Correctional Services, to come and greet us. Is she here? Come on. She comes to greet us. Come on, clap until she gets up here. We're so grateful to have you.
6: Consecutive time visiting on this Sunday. I always look forward to it. I come here to be blessed. Always receive it. When the invitation was sent and it came to me, I was like, you know, you can put my name down. I'm ready. I'm going to be there. So thanks for always inviting us. Me and the ladies are always, always excited to be here with you all. We do receive that blessing. Thank you.
5: Amen. Thank you, Chief Williams. God bless you. And then just before we transition into dance ministry performance, I believe, is that still happening? Yes, that's still happening. Just before the dancers from the female division of the Bahamas Department of Corrections comes, please rest on your feet and help me welcome our district superintendent and our general treasurer of the Highway Churches of God, Reverend Ricardo Johnson, as he comes to greet us. Put your hands together for him.
7: Amen. You may be seated. First, I want to give my respect to indeed the Holy Spirit, who is the center of my joy. And indeed, Bishop Rule, that is not here, Lady Robin, and indeed, Reverend Rule and Dakuda is not here today. I give my respect to all officers, members of this great church, indeed, our General U Director, all of you Minister Gia, thank you for the invitation, for me and my wife being here this morning. I want to share the experience of what it is to be a part of Prison Fellowship. About 7 or 8 months ago, I went to a gas station, and I went in there, bought something. And as I came out, I went into my car, and I started to pull off. And all I hear is, "Rev, Rev." And I say, "Rev, Rev." If somebody calling me Rev, Rev, that to me is, you know, is a little important, because I ain't one of those that used to everybody calling me Rev, Rev everywhere I go. I went out the gas station, and I started to drive down the road. And the Spirit of God said to me, if someone is calling to you like that, turn around and see who the person is. I turned around in the gas station, and I came, and this young man came to me. And he said, "Rev, you remember me?" I said, "I don't really remember you. Where I remember you from?" And he said, "From the prison. When you all come and visit to the prison, you all always encourage us. And I just want to tell you that I'm doing well, and I'm, you know, coming on. I'm coming on." And then, you know, I asked the question, do they allow you all to get little money? And he said, "Yeah, they just allow you to get little money." So I gave him a little something. But 2 months after that, I went back to the gas station. And he came to me and he said, "Rev, I got something to tell you." I said, "What you got to tell me?" He said, "I want to introduce you to 2 more inmates that the owner of this gas station said, the minute we release, we will be assistant managers." And he took those other 2 young men and brought them to me to show me these are the other 2 men that God is working. Man, let me tell you something. If you go into the prison ministry, just like how you came come to Christ, your life would never be the same. You could never go into prison one time and your life would not be the same. The impact that you would do to these individuals. Many times we go into prison, you hear they say, sometimes you hear folks say, these folks only come in here because they want to get a little break. But when God touched the lives of these individuals, their life can and will be changed. So I'm encouraging all of us men. Just like our bishop was able to not boast but give a report of how they had baptism in the female, we want to be able to come and give a report that in the male area, we're having baptism. So I encourage all of you men, please join the prison fellowship. All is not lost. And if you think that you have to do so much, you don't have to do so much, you know. All you have to do is your presence means so much. And I take my seat. Brother Shamel, that's a gem that you all have here. That is a gem. So I encourage you, please sign up men with Minister Gia. We are led by Minister Gia in the men's part of the correctional facility. And we ain't ashamed. We love her and her leadership. And Rita, please. All you know, Rita easy. And we know. So I'm encouraging you, please, those men of you that are here, please sign up. Let us make an impact. Because if you think it's not an impact being made, there's a big impact. For a gas station that you come and persons are able to give a testimony how excited they is about when they come out of prison, they have a place to go. And so I encourage you today, continue to pray for the prison ministry, continue to pray for those inmates, because souls is what we after in the kingdom of God. And that all, but this is all that it matters, long as we do what we are called to do as believers. God bless you.
5: Amen. We continue to celebrate God for this awesome work that has taken place in Life Worship Center. Oh my goodness gracious. I mean, just testimony after testimony after testimony. Reverend Ricardo talking about what's taking place from the Highway Church of God level, the impact that we are having in the Bahamas Department of Corrections. Can we put our hands together one more time and just celebrate what's taking place? I got another song in my spirit. That's okay? That's fine? I can't sing it like how Tingham is singing it. But I just feel like a little sing-sing. I feel like just putting it right here. I know a Phil know this one, though. Boy, I know. I know if you know this one, Phil, so I might. Okay, let me do this one instead. Oh!

Y'all sit down. Y'all sit down. Oh, yes, sir. Oh, yes, sir.

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I want to take up the preacher time, but right here,

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Jesus. Jesus. Woo! Anybody got the Holy Ghost in here today? Anybody want more of the Holy Ghost today? If you want him, just throw your hands up in the air and say, "Come, Holy Spirit." Oh my God. Jesus. I need him every day. I'm grateful for the Holy Ghost. I'm supposed to introduce the dancers. That's the only reason I grabbed the mic. But one more time, if you want the Holy Ghost, lift your hands and shout, "Come, Holy Spirit." Ladies and gentlemen, put your hand up for the dancers from the Bahamas Department of Corrections.

0: Well, good morning, lifers. I pray you are doing well today. This is the day that the Lord has made. We rejoice and be glad in it. Before I go any further, let me tell you something. My staff around me in this office, sometimes, not all the time, but sometimes they get on my little nerves. Because they said to me, now, Pastor, you're doing a video, don't be too long. Because when you do them long videos, people don't tune in. People is check out, you know, so keep it nice and short and sweet because you ain't here. People can't endure you for that long. Can y'all please make some noise in this room to let the people who work around me know how much y'all enjoy seeing y'all pastor in these videos for long. Come on, clap. Let me hear y'all. Y'all ain't clapping enough because y'all seem as though y'all agree with my staff. I need y'all to make some noise and let everybody know how much y'all love y'all pastor and y'all love seeing and hearing from your pastor. That was better. Thank you very much. Now listen, I so wish I could be there today. I had no other choice but to miss this service today because I had to be here in North Carolina. That's where I am right now, celebrating with my pastors, Pastor Anthony and Rita Wilson, their pastoral anniversary. There's no way I could not be here for these amazing people who have done so much in my life. And so that's where I am at this moment. I'm praying for you guys, and I know you are praying for me over here in North Carolina. I mean, I'm in my office now, but I mean, like, while y'all watching this, I in North Carolina. But right now, I in my office. You understand what I said? Listen to me. I need you, please, stand up on your feet and help celebrate Minister Gia Roll and the amazing team that works along with her in our prison ministry. I gotta do this. I need you to stand to your feet and let's thank God for this amazing gift to the body of Christ. God has favored Life Worship Center in giving us Gia Roll and the amazing work that she's doing around the clock with the Bahamas Department of Corrections. This ministry has transform lives, testimonies all over, the baptisms that y'all heard about that took place for the first time ever. Just so many groundbreaking initiatives that are happening. Come on, let's celebrate this amazing ministry. All of you that are part of this team, thank you so much for being the vessels, for being gatherers for the kingdom of God. While I'm here, I also want to express my appreciation to Commissioner Dawn Claire. Sir, you have been a tremendous blessing. I need this to get to him. Thank you so much, Commissioner, for how you have accommodated our church. You've done so many things, some things that I can't say on this recording. I appreciate you, sir, and the amazing team that works along with you and all of the cadets. We're so glad, and all of the other groupings that are visiting with us this morning. We're so glad to have you with us today. God bless you. And I know it. This service has blessed you already. And I know you're ready and determined. You coming back. I know you're coming back. You gotta come back because number one, I ain't there. So you gotta come back when I'm there so we could worship together. But thank you so much, all of our visitors, for choosing to spend this time at Life Worship Center. Well, listen, it's time for us to give. And oh my God, when I get back, I got some testimonies to share. Glory to God. You know what? I apologize. I literally feel this right now. I need you for 1 second. I need to declare. Favor is on its way to my house. Can you make a declaration? Favor is on its way to my house. Say that, jump to your feet, turn around, shout, and then sit back down. Glory to God. Favor is on the way to my house. Thank you, Jesus. I'm going to say it like this. That's all I'm going to say. The Bible says that the oil flows from the head down. There is no way that God is going to release favor on your leader and not release favor on you. If you are connected to the head, whatever's on the head is going to flow all the way down. I am not trying to get money from you. I'm trying to get money to you. Those who are visiting, listen, we're being a blessed people. We have seen just this week alone, the families all around the nation that are in need. We need to be in a position to help our brothers and sisters, not just to be able to pray for them, but to be able to help to change their conditions, both spiritually and temporally. And that's why we are the blessed people that we are. That's why we're building this amazing, put the picture of the building on the screen so they can see it. That's why we're building this building. The Lord has instructed us. We're not building this building for our name. We're not doing this so that we can be seen as some great people. We're doing this to represent our Father, who is the God of all power, the God of all creativity, the God of all excellence. We want to build a house to His glory. That's what He told us. Build a house to my glory. Build a house that represents who I am. And I am excited to report to you that the building is still moving in an expeditious manner. Things are happening on a, oh my God, at such amazing rate. Favors being released. And I want you to see, drive by South Beach so you can see what is happening as a result of your giving, as to what you're doing, to see what God is doing and the lives that are going to be changed. I'm excited for the lives that are going to be changed over there at the Life Experience. That's 10 minutes yet? You looking at your clock? I saw you looking at the clock. I saw you looking at the clock. You see what I'm talking about? Just now is talking, and she's just going to look down and say, oh Lord, he gained long again. Okay. Let me give you a scripture, and I go on. The Bible says that faith comes by hearing by the word of God. The Bible also says anything done outside of faith is what? Exactly. It's sin. Why? It misses the mark. And so we want to make sure our giving is in faith. We only in Life Worship Center give by faith. We tithe. We give a free will offering. We sow pastoral seed. We give into our building project. Those four different, that's what we do. We do those four different things, but we do it by faith. And if your faith does not connect with that, we say this every Sunday, then keep your money. We're not trying to get anything from you. We're trying to get something to you. Watch this. James chapter 1, verse number 26. I want you to hear this. Let's look at it in the New Living Translation as we give today. I want to give you this word. Faith comes by hearing by the word of God. And if you don't give by faith, then your giving will miss the mark. Watch this. If you claim to be religious, but do not control your tongue, you are fooling yourself and your religion is worthless. One more time. If you claim to be religious, but don't control your tongue, you are fooling yourself and that religion you say you have is worthless. My brothers and sisters, a lot of the lack that we are seeing in our lives is as a result of what is coming out of our mouth. You got to speak where you believe God has designed for you to be. Stop speaking, Lord, I'm so broke, I can't even pay attention. Lord, I ain't got no money, I can't, these bills, so much bills, you know, this summer, the light bill's so high, my lights don't turn off because I surprised my lights a lot. That language gives the enemy permission to come and disrupt your life. You need to bridle your tongue. You cannot allow, watch this, everything that comes to your head to come out of your mouth. God, that was good just now. Stop allowing everything that comes to your head to come out of your mouth. Because your head is quickly, it is susceptible to being conformed to this world. So you gotta check everything by your spirit. The Bible says we are trying by the renewing of our mind. So you got to let the word of God renew your mind so that what comes out of your mouth is consistent with what God says. Your Bible says in the book of Proverbs, it says this, that death and life is in the power of your tongue. Mark chapter 11, he says that if you speak to this mountain and don't in your heart but believe the words that you say, he says you will have whatsoever you sayeth. Whatever you said. Matthew chapter 12, he says it is what you speak that produces the life that you have. The life that you have is as a result of what you're speaking. I need you as you give today, as you tithe, as you return the first 10. We give our first 10 back to God. Our giving begins at 10%. As you return the tithe today, as you give your offering today, as you sow pastoral seed today, as you, some of you may be giving to the building today, as you give, you gotta speak what you wanna see. You gotta decree what it is that you want to see, and not just in church. Train your mind, train your mouth to align with what you believe in God to do in your life. Glory to God. So we thank God for the increase, the abundance, the favor that's going to hit you as you align your mouth, glory to God, with what you are believing God's word. Let's get ready to give.
1: Amen. Let's say amen. Good morning, church. We are in our time of giving. This is an exciting time in this house. Whenever it's time, it's an opportunity to give. We are in our time of giving life. Y'all looking at me strange. Y'all know what this means. Our visitors might not know, but this is our time of giving. A time where we're excited because we know God's word is true. And as our pastor just said, we have to declare and speak what we expect to see. And I'm going to ask you to stand on your feet now. As we prepare to give, we are going to go through our declarations, our giving declarations, that we speak in faith. Our seed, we give our offering, we give our tithes, we give our pastoral seed, but we give it from a place of faith. And we are declaring. And we are declaring. Amen. As you give your tithes, please, let's read what we see on the screen. I will lead you. As I return the tithe, I am establishing that God is first in my life. I declare that expansion, increase, and overflow is upon me. My tithe is rebuking the devourer and is opening for me the windows of heaven. Hallelujah! Hallelujah! Our offering declaration. As I give my offering, I am establishing that I am a worshiper. I am declaring that this I will have favor with men. I believe that my offering is positioning me for divine collisions with persons commanded by God to bless and favor me. Hallelujah. Hallelujah. Our pastoral seed. As I give to the servant of God, I am establishing my value for the one who releases impartation into my life. I believe that as I give to my man of God, God is supplying every need that exists in my life and that I am positioned for the prophet's reward. Amen. Amen. Hallelujah. And for whatever you're giving today, this is the declaration that we're making. We expect to see the word of God, the word that we declare, the word that we speak today, manifested. As I give today in faith, I declare that I shall be as a tree planted by the rivers of water that brings forth my fruit in my season. My leaf also shall not wither. And whatsoever I say, whatsoever I give, and whatsoever I do, it shall prosper in Jesus' name. Hallelujah. Hallelujah. Hallelujah. Now please follow the instructions of the ushers, and as we give, we are going to be blessed by the prison band. To God be all the glory.

0: I had to come back, and I am so blessed that we have such a able gift to release this word today. Listen to me. Gia Roll has been anointed by God for this time. She is in her lane. Glory to God. Gia Roll is in her lane. She is walking. She's walking that path that's ordained for her life. We are not giving Gia an opportunity this morning. We are giving you an opportunity to receive from an anointing that is directly from heaven. So please posture yourself, not just to hear, but to receive from the mouth of God through this vessel called Gia Heart. We appreciate you, Ron, for how you support this woman of God in her assignment. And let's all join together. As Ron gonna be praying, we're gonna be praying that we don't miss what has been ordained for our lives through the vessel that is Gia Roll. Father, anoint Gia today. Ooh, glory to God. Send fresh fire. Breathe upon what you have given her, that God, not just the word, but God, the vessel that releases the word, will cause an impartation that will change us all, not just for this moment, but for the rest of our lives. God, I thank you for what you're about to manifest through this vessel. In Jesus' mighty name, we now receive the word. God bless you.
1: Come on and get up on your feet as we prepare to receive the word. And just one more time, let's acknowledge the King of Kings and the Lord of Lords in the room. Come on, help me bless the name of the Lord this morning. He's worthy to be praised. There is none like him. Thank you, Father. We cannot acknowledge God in the room enough. King of Kings. He's Lord of Lords. Thank you, Lord. Thank you, Jesus. Lord, we bless you. Thank you, Father. Thank you, Jesus. Come on and lift your hands and bless the Lord with me.

Hallelujah. Hallelujah. Hallelujah. Hallelujah. Come on right there. Open up your mouth and give the King of Kings. Give the Lord of Lords. Give him your praise. Give him your best praise today. Open up your mouth. You're standing in this room. In your right mind. You're standing in this room this morning. Clothed in your right mind. Give the King of Kings a praise this morning. Give him your best praise. Give him a hallelujah. Give him a Shabbat this morning. Give him what's due unto him this morning. He deserves glory. He deserves our praise. Father, we lift up your name this morning. We lift up your mighty name. For your name is worthy to be praised. Worthy to be exalted. We bless you and we praise you. Well, good morning, everyone, and welcome. Welcome to Life Worship Center. Welcome to Prison Ministry Sunday. Hallelujah. Hallelujah. I greet you in the name of our Lord Jesus Christ. I am so humbled this morning to be able to stand here, be able that our pastor, you know, allowed me to stand in this holy spot this morning. I don't take that for granted. I am blessed and I give God all the praise and all the glory for what he is about to do in this room today. I'm believing that no one in this room will leave this room the same way they came. I believe God is going to do anything in your life. I believe God is going to recover everything that the enemy has stolen from you. I need you to put on that militant spirit. I need you to clothe yourself in expectation. Because the Lord is going to recover everything that the enemy has stolen. So we bless God for this day, this Prison Sunday. Before I go any further and before you take your seats, I want to do something very, very special. And that is, I want to really acknowledge the Bahamas Department of Corrections. I want to take this opportunity to thank you for your support, for your unwavering support. Because, you know, you guys don't have to support us the way that you do. And so this morning, I want to take a 5-minute break and just give you this plaque on behalf of our pastor, on behalf of Life Worship Center Prison Ministry. And I'm going to read the plaque. And it says, presented to the Bahamas Department of Correctional Services, Female Prison. With sincere appreciation and gratitude for your unwavering support, your collaboration over the years has helped to make the Prison Ministry Sunday and Life Worship Center a meaningful and a powerful one. The opportunity to share the hope, love, and transformation power of Jesus Christ. And it reads Galatians 6:9. And let us not grow weary in doing good, for at the proper time, we will reap a harvest if we do not faint. So, life, put your hands together, and I invite some members of the female section of the prison to come along with me. Come up here with me as we take some photos, as we present you with this plaque of appreciation for all that you've done, all of your support during the years. Come on up, come on up. All the support during the years, we thank you. Come on, I need an officer. I need members of the prison ministry team to come up here with me. Come on, life, come on. We can do better than that. Come on. Hallelujah. Thank you, Jesus. Thank you, Lord. Anybody else from the team? Come on. Minister Marisha, come join me, please. Please. Okay, okay. Where's our photographer? Okay, come on.
I guess Rita is working. I need her though. Anybody want to call Rita for me quickly, please? Come on, Stephanelle. They don't get to see you. This is Stephanelle. She's a part of our team as well. Please. Yes, thank you, Daphne. Come on, let's do this quickly. I have a word bubbling in my belly. I want to let this word out. Come on, Siobhan, walk quickly for me. You don't get to see Siobhan either. She's one of those in the background working. Hallelujah. Thank you, Jesus. Rita went out. Okay, that's Rita. She's working. Y'all know how she is. She's making sure everything is straight. All right.

0: Hallelujah. Hallelujah. All right, we have some more recruits coming on in. Once they're coming in, come on, let's give them a rousing round of applause. Let's give them a rousing round of applause. Thank you for being here, recruits. And whilst I'm at it, I think our band has left. Just want to say thank you to the band this morning for their number that they gave us. Come on, life. Let's say thank you. Let's say thank you. Let's show our appreciation for the band of the Bahamas Department of Corrections. Glory be to God. Thank you for the favor, Lord. Thank you. Thank you, Jesus. Hallelujah. Father, I thank you. Father, I bless your name, Jesus. Father, hide me behind the veil this morning. Spirit of the living God, take your place. Arise, O God, and let every enemy be scattered. Father, rest your glory in this room. Let glory, God, penetrate out of this room, Jesus. Father God, touch each and every person in this room this morning. Open up hearts and open up ears, Lord God, to receive your word this morning. Father, help them not to even hear my voice, but to hear your voice, O God. This is indeed the day you have made. Father, you ordained this day even before I was born. And so I bless you. I thank you. I give you praise. I give you glory for what's about to happen in this room. Thank you for transformation, Lord. Thank you for minds being shifted in this room. Thank you, Jesus, for healing and being taken place in this room, oh God. Thank you, Jesus, for recovering all, oh God, recovering the joy, God, recovering our peace this morning, Jesus. God, I thank you. And now may the peace of God that surpasses all human understanding rest and abide in this room, God. Clothe us with great expectation. Do miracles, signs, and wonders in this room. In the mighty name of Jesus. And let everyone say amen and amen. You may take your seats. And whilst you're taking your seats, I want you to make sure your row, you have a row that is going to praise God. A row that is going to join you when you're asking them a question, because you're going to need your neighbor this morning. So check your row. Come on, let's do a row check. Do a row check. Ask your neighbor. Ask your neighbor, are you about to recover all? Are you ready to recover all? Come on, check your row. Check your row. Check your row. Make sure a praiser is on your row. Make sure a worshiper is on your row. Huh? Come on, check your row. We didn't just come to church to sit in church. We came to bless the Lord this morning. Hallelujah. Hallelujah, Jesus. Thank you, Lord. Thank you, Lord. Our scripture text this morning is taken from 1 Samuel chapter 30, verses 1 through 8. Minister Marisha, if you're ready for me, I want everyone to turn your attention. If you have your Bibles, turn in your Bibles, but if you don't have your Bibles, turn to the screen, and it's up on the screen. Go ahead, Minister.
1: And it came to pass, when David and his men were come to Ziklag on the third day, that the Amalekites had invaded the south, and Ziklag had smitten Ziklag and burned it with fire, and had taken the women captives that were therein. They slew not any, either great or small, but carried them away and went on their way. So David and his men came to the city, and behold, it was burned with fire, and their wives and their sons and their daughters were taken captive. Then David and the people that were with him lifted up their voice and wept, until they had no more power to weep. And David's two wives were taken captive, Ahinoam the Jezreelites, and Abigail, the wife of Nabal, the Carmelite. And David was greatly distressed, for the people spake of stoning him, because the soul of all the people was grieved, every man for his sons and for his daughters. But David encouraged himself in the Lord his God. And David said to Abiathar the priest, Ahimelech's son, I pray thee, bring me hither the ephod. And Abiathar brought thither the ephod to David. And David inquired at the Lord, saying, shall I pursue after this troop? Shall I take them? And he answered, pursue, for thou shalt surely overtake them, and without fail recover all.
0: Woman of God, read chapter 8 again for me. I want you to take careful notice of what chapter 8 is saying. Read chapter 8, verses 8, one more time for me.
1: And David inquired at the Lord, saying, shall I pursue after this troop? Shall I overtake them? And he answered him, pursue, for thou shalt surely overtake them, and without fail recover all.
0: Amen. The word of the Lord is blessed. Life is made up of seasons. The Bible reminds us in Ecclesiastes that there is a time for everything. A time to laugh and a time to cry. A time to build and a time to tear down. A time to mourn and a time to dance. Seasons are filled with joy. Some seasons are filled with victory. But if we be honest, some seasons are marked with loss. For many of us, the last several years have felt like a season of loss. Some have lost loved ones. Some have lost their peace. Some of you have lost joy, your hope. Some of you have lost relationships. Some of you have even lost opportunities. Some of you have lost your relationship with God. You've lost your passion for God. When we look around communities, we see violence, broken families, grief, uncertainty, and people searching for answers. Many are carrying burdens that no one else can even see. Some have quietly battled depression, anxiety, discouragement, thoughts of giving up. It leaves people asking difficult questions. God, where are you? Why does it seem like every time I move forward, I keep getting pushed back? Why does it feel like before things get better, they get worse? Maybe that's how you walked into this sanctuary this morning, smiling on the outside. But oh God, you're carrying pieces, broken pieces on the inside. And if that's you this morning, I came with a word for you. I came with a word from the Lord. I came with a divine announcement from heaven. I came to declare to you that this is your season to recover all. I need you to look at your neighbor. I told you you're going to need your neighbor this morning. I need you to look at your neighbor with some confidence in your eyes. And I need you to declare that it is my season to recover all. I need you to find somebody else next to you, and I need you to tell them, I am taking back everything that the enemy has stole from me. Hallelujah. Hallelujah. I don't know what you've lost in 2020 and today, but I do know that the God we serve is a God of restoration. I don't know what you lost from January to July. I know that the God we serve is a God of restoration. Come on, tell your neighbor, he's a God that restores. Hallelujah. The God we serve is still in the business of restoration. Recovery means, let me tell you what recovery means, people of God. Recovery means to regain what you was lost. Recovery means restoration. It means returning to the place God intended for your life. And nobody understood that better. Nobody understood recovery better than David. In 1 Samuel chapter 30, verse 1 through 8, when David returned to Ziklag, he wasn't returning to a celebration. He was returning to devastation. The city had been burnt with fire. His wives had been taken away. They were taken captive. His children was gone. Everything he owned had been stolen. Even the men who had fought beside David, they wanted to stone him. Come on, I want you to paint this picture. David wasn't standing in victory at this point. He was standing in ashes. Can I ask you a question this morning? What do your ashes today? What are you standing in? Maybe they're ashes of disappointment. Maybe they're ashes of a divorce. Maybe they're ashes of a grief. Maybe they're ashes of an addiction. Maybe they're ashes of shame. Or maybe they're ashes of a broken dream. Whatever your ashes are, I want you to know this morning that God can recover it. Hear this. Just because you're standing in the ashes does not mean God has abandoned you. Sometimes God does his greatest work in the very place where we think everything has been lost. But before David ever heard the words, "Pursue, for you shall surely overtake them, and without fail recover all," he did something that every believer must learn to do. The Bible says David inquired of the Lord. And that brings me to my first point. If you're writing this morning, this is point number one. Every battle requires strategy. Come on, tell your neighbor strategy. Strategy. The first thing David teaches us in this is every battle requires strategy. No commander enters a battle without a plan. No soldier goes to war expecting victory without first receiving instructions. Every victory is preceded by a strategy. Come on, say strategy. I need you to turn to your neighbor now, because I told you, you're going to need your neighbor. I need you to turn to your neighbor and ask them, what is your strategy? The truth is, many of us have been fighting battles with emotions instead of strategy. We've been responding in our flesh instead of responding in faith. We've been trying to win spiritual battles with natural weapons. But David understood something that every believer must learn. Before he pursued the enemy, he pursued God. The Bible says, David inquired of the Lord. In other words, before David made a move, he sought God's direction. Before he picked up a sword, he first bowed his knees. David understood that victory doesn't begin on the battlefield. It begins in the presence of the Lord. Church, I want you to hear me this morning. Your greatest strategy is not your intellect or your connections. Your greatest strategy is not your MP. Your greatest strategy is not your pastor. Cha. Your greatest strategy is in the presence of the living God. Your relationship, your greatest strategy is your relationship with God. Prayer was David's strategy. Worship was David's strategy. The word of God was David's strategy. And those same strategies still work today. Too often, life overwhelms us. The first thing we do is reach for our phones. We call a friend. We post on Facebook, on Instagram, on social media, until the world knows what's happening with us. We look for everyone's opinion. We run to people before we run to God. Oh, but don't. I'm here to tell you, don't do that. We got to change our strategy. I don't want you to get me wrong. There's nothing wrong with wise counsel. But before we seek people's opinion, we must seek the opinion of God. We must ask God first. Lord, what are you saying? What are you telling me? What are you teaching me? What are you showing me? God will tell you what he knows. David understood that every battle required divine direction. And that direction, it only came through prayer. People of God, prayer must never become our last resort. Prayer must always be our first response. Because when we pray, heaven opens and heaven responds. When we worship, chains are broken. When we stand on the word of God, the enemy has no choice but to flee. God's word said that it will not return unto us void. When we give God back his word, there is a promise that he will fulfill his word. Throughout scripture, we could see that God's people won battles, not because they were stronger than their enemies, but because they followed God's strategy. I want to take the example, Paul and Silas. After being beaten, falsely accused, and thrown into the uttermost part of the prison, they could have complained. They could have become bitter. They could have questioned God. But instead, they chose a different strategy. The Bible tells us that at midnight, Paul and Silas prayed and sang praises unto God. While everyone else saw a prison, they saw an opportunity to worship. While everyone else expected defeat, they lifted their voice in praise. And as they prayed, God responded. The earth began to shake. The prison doors flew open. The prison doors flew open. Every chain was broken. Church, I don't want you to miss this. Their praise just didn't change their atmosphere. It changed their situation. Somebody needs to hear that this morning. The enemy may have locked you in a prison of fear, a prison of depression, a prison of anxiety, a prison of addiction, a prison of shame. But the same God who shook that prison is still able to shake every prison that has tried to hold you captive. Prayer and praise

Can you imagine that? Some of us need to do this. Put our fingers on our lips. For 6 days, they walked around the wall in silence. No shouting. No complaining. No arguing. Just obedience. Oh, glory be to God. Some of us need to be in a season of silence. We talk too much. We talk too much. We telling everybody everything except God. We casting all our burdens on everybody else. And we ain't talking to God. God just say, open up your mouth and talk to me. You're talking to everybody else, but you ain't talking to me. I want to get you through this time. I want to get you through this battle. But you're telling everybody else about your problem, but you ain't come to me yet. It was pure obedience. Sometimes God will lead you into a season of silence. Not because he has forgotten you, but because he is preparing you. Sometimes your silence is part of God's strategy. While others are trying to figure out your next move, God is teaching you to trust him instead of defending yourself. We defend ourselves too much. You don't need to defend yourself. Then on the seventh day, after the seventh time around, God gave one simple instruction. And this is the instruction I want to give you today. God told the people of God to shout. Their praise became the door of their promise. I believe there are some Jericho walls standing in the front of people in this room today. Walls of sickness, walls of brokenness, walls of delay, walls of disappointment, walls of fear. But I also believe that when God's people lift up a sound of faith, he still is able to bring walls down. He's still able to bring that wall of sickness down. He's still able to bring that wall of brokenness down. I need you to take 60 seconds. Open up your mouth and give God a shout of praise. Bring that wall down. He's able to do exceedingly, abundantly, above all that you can ask, think, or imagine. In the name of Jesus. Hallelujah. Hallelujah. And if you're writing, this brings me to my point number two. Recovery requires waiting. After David prayed, he did something that many of us struggle to do. He waited. The Bible says David inquired of the Lord, and then God answered him. What the Bible does not tell us is how long David had to wait. It doesn't tell us if it was minutes. It doesn't tell us if it was hours. It doesn't tell us if it even was days. It simply tells us that God answered. Church, can I tell you something? Many of us don't struggle with praying. Prayer isn't a struggle for us. Many of us don't even struggle with believing God. I know that most of us in this room, we believe God. What we struggle with is waiting on God. We live in a generation that wants everything instantly. Instant message, instant food, instant answers. But God doesn't always work according to our timeline. Sometimes there is a waiting season between the prophecy and the manifestation. Sometimes there is a waiting season between the prayer and the promise. Sometimes there's even a waiting season between where you are and where God is taking you. But I hear this morning, just because you're waiting doesn't mean God isn't working. I've heard a story. I want to share this story with you.

when I heard the story, I was like, wow, that's mind-boggling. So I heard this story about a dog and an elephant. The dog and the elephant both were pregnant. They got pregnant the same time. And within a short time, the dog gave birth to puppies. A little while later, she became pregnant again and had another litter of puppies. Months had passed, and every time the dog looked at the elephant, she noticed the elephant was still pregnant. Finally, the dog had mustered up her nerve to ask the elephant, "Are you sure you're pregnant? You've been carrying for so long." The elephant replied, "What I'm carrying isn't a puppy. It's an elephant. When what I am carrying is born, the ground is going to shake. What I'm carrying is greater, so it requires more time. People of God, it may look like everyone else is moving ahead of you while you are waiting. But this morning I came to tell you that everybody else may, you don't want to look at everybody else. Everybody else around you may be getting promoted. Everybody else around you may be getting married. They may be buying a house. They may be, oh God, getting new cars. We out there full of new Jeeps. But God says, oh, wait on me. Wait on me. You're wondering, God, what about me? Can I remind you that God has not forgotten you? The length of the wait is not proof that God has abandoned you. Sometimes it's evidence that God is preparing something greater than you imagine. So I want you to declare this morning. I want you to open up your mouth. And I want you to declare that greater is coming to me. If you've been waiting for your family to come together, I want you to declare that greater is coming to me. If you've been waiting on that sickness to go, you've been waiting on that healing to happen in your body, declare this morning, greater is coming for me. If you are in a waiting season, I want you to get up on your feet and declare this morning, greater is coming to me. Greater is coming to me. Don't mind the wait. Oh, greater is in the wait. It's in the way God is molding you. It's in the wait God is preparing you. It's in the wait God is teaching you patience. It's in the wait. People of God, it's in the wait. Hallelujah. The word of God says, now unto him that is able to do exceedingly above all that we ask or think. God isn't preparing something ordinary for you. He's preparing something extraordinary. I don't know who this message is for this morning, but I need you to look at your neighbor and I need you to declare, I'm not ordinary. Come on, say, I'm not ordinary. I'm not average. I'm not average. And you tell them, what I'm carrying is great. Beat yourself on your chest and you tell them, what I am carrying is not ordinary. It's not ordinary. What? Oh, glory to God. Oh, glory to God. What God has for me is worth the wait. It's worth the wait. It's worth the wait, people of God. It's worth the wait. Don't get weary. It's worth the wait. Don't get weary.
It's worth the wait. Don't quit. It's worth the wait. Don't get weary. It's worth the wait. I don't know who this is for, but I feel you this morning. You've been waiting a long time. You've been waiting years. You've been waiting for God to manifest. But God says this morning, oh, you're not my day. Oh God, he says, wait on the Lord. He's going to renew your strength. He's going to mount you up with wings like an eagle. Wait on the Lord. Wait. Some of us, we want to push ahead. We want to go ahead of God's schedule. But this morning he said, wait on him. Don't look to the east. Don't look to the west. Look unto him from whence cometh your help. He's going to give you the strength to wait. He's going to give you the patience to wait. He's going to give it to you. Oh, glory to his name. Wait on the Lord. Hallelujah. Hallelujah. Hallelujah. Some of you have been waiting for a long time for restoration in your life. Some of you have a long time for breakthrough in your family. Some of you have been waiting for doors to open. God says wait. Some of you, oh God, have been praying and God hasn't answered your prayers as yet. You've been praying for a long time. Oh Lord, don't lose heart this morning. I've come to tell you just to wait. Just wait a little while longer, because God is working even when you can't see him. The delay is not denial. The wait is not a rejection. The wait is God's preparation. David waited, then God answered. And when God finally spoke, he didn't just give David an answer. He gave him a promise. He said, pursue, for you shall surely overtake them, and without fail you will recover all. I want you to notice something. David didn't move until God spoke. He didn't allow frustration to move him. He didn't allow fear to move him. He didn't allow emotions to move him. He didn't allow the voice of God to move him. He allowed the voice of God to move him. People of God, there are some doors you cannot force open, but only the doors God opens with his peace and with his blessings. So don't let impatience cause you to step out or step ahead of God's timing. Wait on him. Trust him. Remain faithful. Because when God says now, no devil in hell can stop what God has ordained for your life. And if you're writing, we're going to go to point number three. I'm almost done. Point number three. Recovery requires obedience. After David prayed, after David waited, God spoke. And when God spoke, he gave David one command. And that command was, pursue, for thou shalt surely overtake them, and without fail recover all. Church, I want to tell you that was not a suggestion. It was not a possibility. It wasn't a maybe. It was a promise. What does the word pursue means? It means to go with determination. It means to chase without giving up. It means to keep moving until you possess what God has promised. Come on, look at your neighbor and you tell your neighbor, keep moving, my sister. Keep moving, my brother. Keep on moving. Then God says something that ought to encourage every believer. God says, without fail, you will recover all. He says, without fail, you will recover all. God didn't say you might recover all. He said, without fail, you will recover all. Notice what God did not say.
He didn't say might recover. He didn't say, well, I'm going to see what happens. He said, without fail. Can I declare this morning over this house? Failure is not your identity. I need you to look your neighbor straight in the eye. And I need you to tell them, my name is not failure. My name is not failure. My name is victory. Say it with authority. My name is victory. I want you to declare that this morning. My name is victory. If God made a promise, He will bring it to pass. I want you to declare this morning that you walk in victory. I want you to declare this morning that you talk in victory. I want you to declare this morning that you are victory. I want you to know this morning that victory is all around you. Walk in your victory. Talk like victory. Speak like victory. Oh God, you are victory this morning. You're walking in victory. You're walking in victory. Jesus. David obeyed, and just as God promised, David recovered all. He didn't recover some. He didn't recover most. David recovered all. I believe there are people in this room today who are about to recover what the enemy thought was gone forever. You're going to recover your joy today. You're going to recover your peace today. You're going to recover your purpose. Some of you have put purpose on the side, but today I want you to pick that up. Today I want you to recover your purpose. Some of you have lost your prayer life. Today I decree and I declare that you are going to recover your prayer life today. You're going to recover your family. You're going to recover your hope again. You're going to recover your dreams again. Come on, tell somebody, I'm about to dream again. I'm about to write that book. I'm about to do what thus says the Lord. God has been whispering some things in your ear, and you have been stenching back. Today, I've come to push you forward. I've come to encourage you to press on. Don't give up. Keep the faith. Don't mind the noise in the market. Don't mind what people are saying about you. Keep pressing. Keep pushing. Because God, He got your back. His will recover all. If you believe that this morning, get up on your feet and say, I'm walking in victory. I'm walking in my victory season. Hallelujah. Walk in your victory season. Hallelujah. Hallelujah. Hallelujah. Some of you are even going to recover your first love today. Some of you have left the Lord. You've gone astray. But this morning God is saying, come back home. Come back home. David's recovery was connected to his obedience. Obedience, people of God, it still matters. The Bible reminds us that obedience is better than sacrifice. When God says forgive, forgive your neighbor. Don't hold on to it. That's an obedient soldier. When God says let go of the past. Let go of what people did to you. Let it go. Let it go. When God says sow, sow into that word. Sow into that ministry. Sow. When God says stay, stay. When God says be quiet, be quiet. Put those fingers on your lips. Some of us can't control our mouths. So we need a prophetic action. We need to put our fingers on our mouth. I see you, Brother Stafford. Some of us need to zip our lips. We need to put a zipper
on our lips, because all we're doing is we are causing doom and gloom on ourselves. We gotta watch what's coming out of our mouths. Life and death is in the power of the tongue. Jesus. Hallelujah. I don't know, God is just bringing me back to that word, forgive. Some of us got to forgive. God can't work a work in you if you have unforgiveness in your heart. Today is the day that you recover unforgiveness. Forgive that family member. Forgive that co-worker. The enemy wants us to hold on to these things so that God won't be able to use you. But today he says, forgive. I don't know who that word is for, but you need to forgive. You need to go home, or when you leave this place, call that person. Even if they were in the wrong, you do it. You be the bigger person. And you forgive them. I had to do it this week. That took everything out of me. God said to me, how could you be preaching this word? How could you be bringing this word out and you still holding on to some unforgiveness? I had to make a call this week. And can I tell you what that call did for me? I felt the weight of that come off of me. So I don't know who I'm talking to this morning, because I still got more to say. God brought me back to forgiveness. You may need to call that person when you leave here today and beg their pardon. Ask them to forgive you, even if you weren't the one in the wrong. Hallelujah. Hallelujah. When God says, be quiet, be quiet. And when God says, pursue, pursue. I want you to think about Peter. Jesus told Peter, launch out into the deep. It didn't make sense after fishing all night. But Peter obeyed. Because of what? Because of obedience. The nets became so full that they began to break. Church, there is always a blessing on the other side of obedience. And just as God restored David, and just as he restored Job with more than he had before, I believe God is still a God of restoration. God is still a God of restoration. Job remained faithful through imaginable loss. And the Lord blessed his latter days more than his former days. That's the kind of God we serve. He doesn't merely restore. He restores with abundance. He restores with surplus. He restores with increase. I am a living testimony of God's restoration power. I am a walking, talking, walking victory. I walk in victory. I believe there are faithful people in this room who have endured hardship. You have endured disappointment. You've cried many tears and fight many battles, but you refuse to let go of God's hand. This is not the season to quit. This is the season to believe that God is still able to do what he has promised.
And while God may restore relationships, opportunities, peace, and purpose, let me tell you about the greatest recovery of all. The greatest recovery is when God restores your relationship with Him. Maybe you have drifted. Maybe you have your prayer life has gone cold. Or maybe you have become distant from God's presence. Today the Father is calling you back home. His word declares, "For I know the plans I have for you, recruits. I know the plans, declares the Lord. Plans to prosper you and not to harm you. Plans to give you hope and a future." The residents of Bahamas Department of Corrections. With everything happening in our nation and throughout the world, if there has ever been a time to be anchored in God, it is surely now. Now is the time to return to God. Now is the time to rebuild your altar. Now is the time to recover your soul. Because the greatest victory you will ever experience is not simply recovering what was lost. It's being restored to the one who never stopped pursuing you. His word says that I will never leave you nor forsake you. He is always with you. Through the good days, through the bad days, through the high days, through the low days, God is always with you. I don't know who needs to restore their relationship this morning. I don't know who needs to just make it right with the King of Kings and the Lord of Lords. I don't know who needs to come to this altar and to lay it all at His feet. But the altar is open right now for you to come, for you to give your life to God, to say, "God, for you I live, and for you I'll die. God, for you I will live, and for you I'll die." This is the day that the Lord has ordained for you to make it right with Him. You're not in this room by accident. You're not in this room by mistake. God has ordained your steps in this room today. So I admonish you, if you are not sure that you hold Him in the pardon of your heart, if you cannot say that I have a true relationship with the Master, I admonish you to take that step this morning. I admonish you to come and make it right. Every day we're hearing bad news, sad news. You know, the sad thing about it is we sometimes think, "Oh, that ain't gonna happen to me. It's not gonna happen to me." But no man knows the day nor the hour. No man knows. You didn't even know when you were going to born. Ah, shandarabashataya. So you think you know when you're going to die? No man knows the day nor the hour. So I'm going to make that appeal again. I'm going to make that appeal. Don't worry about your neighbor sitting on the side of you. This is between you and God. When we stand on the day of judgment, mommy ain't standing with you. Daddy ain't standing with you. Sister ain't standing with you. Boyfriend ain't standing with you. Husband ain't standing with you. It's you and God. And so even if you are not sure, and this morning you want to make sure, come to the altar.
to the altar. The God we serve is a restoring God. He gives you double for your trouble. Thank you, Jesus. Thank you, Jesus. Come on, are you praying in this room? Thank you, Jesus. Thank you, Jesus. Thank you, Jesus. Thank you, Jesus. Thank you, Jesus. Thank you, Jesus. Thank you, Jesus. Come on, saints, open up your mouth. And let's worship him. He's worthy of the praise. He's worthy of the glory. He's worthy of the honor. Hallelujah. We give him praise this morning. We give him thanks this morning. We give him everything that belongs to him this morning. From the depths of our soul, we praise him. From our lips, we give him all the praise. From our hearts, we give him true worship. Come on, open up your mouth and just worship the Lord. Worship the King of Kings. Worship the Lord of Lords. He's in our midst. He's in the room. I don't know what you need to be restored in your life today. I don't know if sickness has you down. I don't know if your family needs to be restored. I don't know if your child needs to be restored. Whatever it is, open up your mouth and ask God to restore it all. Ask God to redeem everything that the enemy has taken. Everything that the locust and the cankerworm and the caterpillar may have stolen from you. Ask God to bring it back. And not only bring it back, but bring it back double. God is a God of restoration. He

0: may have stolen some things from you, but today is your day of recovery. Today is your day of recovery. Today is your day of recovery. If you don't remember anything I said today, I want you to know that victory belongs to you. This is your season of victory. God is about to restore everything that the locust, the cankerworm, the caterpillar, you gotta believe that. You gotta believe that. You gotta stand bold and strong in the enemy's face and believe that everything the enemy has stolen, God is going to recover. God is going to recover. God is going to recover. Some mornings you may have to stand in the front of the mirror and you may need to encourage yourself like David did. David encouraged himself. He encouraged himself. You may need to encourage yourself. People of God, don't get weary in well-doing. Don't get weary. Don't quit. Don't give up. This battle is not ours. This battle belongs to the Lord. Amen.
1: Come on, let's continue to put our hands together. And we thank God for that word today. Thank God for the word. Clap your hands for the word today. Through one minister, Gia. Roll. Anybody ready to recover all? Not just some tired of the enemy taking and you going back getting peace but not getting your deliverance? Getting your deliverance but not getting your finances. Today we are recovering all because we got a word from God. We got the word from God that tells us that we can now recover all. We thank you so much, Gia, for that word on this morning. If the enemy only knew what he was trying to do years ago with Minister Gia Roll. The embarrassment that he was trying to cause years ago with Minister Gia Roll. And I look over now to my right and see a whole side filled and seeing we had a ban from the prison all because of what the enemy tried to do some years ago with Minister Gia Roll and tried to bring embarrassment. And today we stand thanking God for recovery. We thank God that we are recovered, that we thank God now we're seeing the fruit, that we're seeing souls win to Jesus. We are seeing inmates coming out better than they were before, and we give God thanks and give God praise again for the life that is Minister Gia Roll. Thank you, God. Thank you, God, that so many persons' lives are being changed. Persons in our lives, persons in our churches who have now have members in our church, all because of the work that's done through the prison ministry, again led by Minister Gia Roll. And again, we give God praise and we give God thanks. We're getting ready to leave on today, but a few things we must do before we leave. We got to send a special thanks to all of you that made your way here this morning. Thank God for the band that was here and they had to leave, for the multitude of recruits that are here. Can we give God praise for the recruits that are here this morning? We are believing God that they're going to make a big impact. They're going to be a new generation that's going to set the trend for prison officers in this country. We thank God that corruption will not take part, not in these ones. Not in these ones that are here this morning, that they will set a standard and they will live to the standard, live holy and be those right in the sight of God. We thank God for them. And we thank God for our we can call them our life campus. Down there over in Fox Hill over Yamacraw, our life campus. We thank God for our girls. We're always so proud of and always happy to have them. For the crew that goes down there, as we try to go there every week, we thank God so much for them and the impact that they are having. Again, we thank God for Dr. Ann Higgins, who's in our midst again this morning. A lot of you don't know who she is. For me, she is I consider her the progenitor for liturgical dance in the country. For me, I did not know what dance was until you saw the ministry of Dr. Ann Higgins. So now we have all these churches that have dance team every Sunday, and these dance teams that perform. We saw the dances today. from the B-Dox, and we thank God for her. I think she set the pathway for a majority of things that happen now in dance ministry. We thank God for her. We thank God for all the family members that came today to support their friends and their family members from all over. If you are guests, you didn't get a chance to celebrate, you can you wave at us? If you came later, then you get a chance. Thanks so much. There's some we see in the back, some we see over here. Thank you all so much for coming. You do owe us another visit. Of course, you see our pastor's not here. He is currently on the stand now in North Carolina, bringing the word of God at his pastor's church in Cathedral of Refuge, Winston-Salem, North Carolina. And so we continue to send our prayer and send our thoughts to him as he is delivering the word. And we know it's going to be powerful. We know that lives are going to be changed for the better, for the greater. And we give God thanks and we give God praise. We can stand to our feet as we get ready to go from the service on today. But right before we go, I want you to just take your right hands. We're going to point it towards these recruits as we pray for them before we leave on today. I want every heart to pray, Father. Pray a covering over them. Pray a blessing over them. That they will be the ones, Father, that will bring change. So, God, we thank you now, Father God, for each and every person represented here, Father, every recruit that is here on today. Thank you, God, Father, that their lives have been changed for the greater. And this cohort, Father, will be different, Father. And this cohort, Father, will set the pace and set the standard, even as new recruits. Thank you, God, Father, that the enemy will not get in. That their lives are going to change, Father, and they'll be all for the greater. Thank you, God, Father, again, God, that corruption will not enter in. Thank you, God, that they will hold the standard. Thank you, God, that even as they go through their training, Father, we rebuke incidents, we rebuke accidents now in the name of Jesus. And each and every one of them will make it out and make it out whole and better and ready to serve, Father, for their community. Serve their community now. And God, we give you thanks. God, we give you praise. In Jesus' name, we pray. Thank you. And we say amen and amen. For a few announcements, before we leave, next week, Sunday, of course, our men will be celebrating. And I want to invite every one of you to come out. Bring every male that you know. We want to fill this place. We have chairs upstairs, so if you trust me, as much as we have in here this Sunday, we can accommodate a whole lot more. So invite all of the men that you know. Trust me, there are going to be some surprises. I'm just going to say, we won't see any female on the praise team next week. Just saying, there won't be any females on the praise team next week. We got a big surprise for you guys, so I want y'all, you don't miss it. I ain't sure if Stafford singing or Stafford leading, but I know Stafford can be there. At least you know sure of one dance. We sure have one dance staff are going to be there. And so we don't want to miss Men's Sunday on next week. And of course, as you heard in the announcements, I want to encourage you, if you did not see it, go back and watch it. Life trivia for summer life. If anybody knows life, we don't do anything small. So when we say there are going to be surprises and we have prizes, if you message the lifeline, go back and watch it so you can see how to win prizes for summer life. And immediately after today's service, dinner director Javon wants to meet with all the members of ASAP right over there in the corner. And so right after service, you can stand right over there. If you're not sure what ASAP means, you're probably not a part of the group. And so if you do know what ASAP means, we want you to meet right over here in this corner immediately after service. Did our hearts not burn within us? Was God not good to us today? Was it not an amazing service? And even as I go, we've got to recognize Jesus' Father who is here. Brother Ron, who is here visiting with us, be safe visiting, hopefully, like a chainsaw. We got to celebrate a man of God who is here, Ron Don, man of God, Ron Don, who is here celebrating and standing here with his wife on this Sunday. And so we thank God for today. Thank God for all that happened. And as we get ready to leave, God, we pray, Father God, that as we depart from this place, God, that you would go with us. God, that you would grant us traveling mercies, Father. We thank you, God, that we got the word today, Father, that we will recover all. That nothing will be lacking from our lives. And we give God thanks, Father. Thank you, God, as we go from this place, God, that you will go with us, you will guide us, you will keep us, Father, to return safely. And again, next week, Father, for our service. Thank you for our pastor, God, that you are giving him a fresh word, even now that he's on the pulpit, Father, for fresh anointing. And even now, as they are there, traveling mercies to him and the team that are there with him, Father. And there's no accidents now. Angels covering them. angels protecting him, Father, and even for us here that are left, Father, angels protecting, angels keeping us, even now in the name of Jesus. And God, as we leave this place, God, never from your presence, God, I ask that you go with us, guide us and protect us. In Jesus' name I pray, amen. Greet somebody before you leave. Tell them thanks for coming and welcome to the life experience. Can you please, for 1 second though, can you just hold your seats for 1 second? We want to allow our friends from B-Docs to leave first. So if you could just hold your seats for just 1 second for me as they head out, and then we all will leave together.

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2: Praise the Lord, everybody. 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
1: Tell your neighbor you're looking at one. 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You're looking at one. You have no idea what God has brought me out of. You can't even tell when you look at me. I've been in a season of miracles. This is

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We're chasing after God's glory.

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yourself to something. God is doing something right now. He is up to something. He is up to something. God is doing something.

The freshest wave of glory to hit the Bahamas. This is the all-new Glory 93.9 FM, where God is glorified and the people of God edified.